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1: It really
2: oh boy.
1: Yes.
2: It is not that funny.
1: That's not that funny.

in Harlem. I was just actually like thinking about my $50, all I had to survive in Harlem. I was like, what's the point, you know?

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1: 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Ask for advice, get money twice. I'm from the dirty, but that Chico nice. Y'all call it a moment, I call it life.

0: Hola amigos and welcome to International Poznań, an amazing, incredible show here taking you through the land of Mexico. Rodrigo, welcome.
1: Thank you so much, Max. Hola a todos. Hi to everyone. I'm really pleased to be here and thank you for listening.
0: Yeah, guys, we're going to be talking about food, the incredible tastes and sounds of Mexico, things that you have to see. What is it, motorcycling as well through Texas?
1: Yeah, for sure.
0: Anything else? Well, music.
1: Music, I think I will have like a really good playlist. I hope that you like it.
0: And a great approach to life, making sure, taking great lessons and applying it to, well, making a better life here. So I'll tell you, man, it's going to be a good show.
1: Thank you. Thanks so much. I hope so.
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1: and Rodrigo.
0: Vámonos.

0: Hello and welcome to another episode of International Poznań, bringing you sights and sounds of the greatest city in Poland and arguably Europe. Joining us today is a guest, Rodrigo.
1: Buenas tardes, good afternoon. So, yeah, thank you for the invitation and I'm really glad to be here.
0: I tell you, Rodrigo, you have quite the story. How did you end up in Poznań of all places? Because first of all, let's start off. Where are you from?
1: Mm-hmm. Yeah, well, I'm from Mexico, from a state that is called Oaxaca. It's near the south in Mexico. It's near to Pacific Ocean, but it's like quite big. And yeah, I'm basically from the center of that state.
0: Sounds like a great place, to be honest. Sounds like I could really do with the Pacific Ocean right now.
1: Yeah, the beauty of Oaxaca is that it's quite different from here, because it's like basically all mountains. So it, it

0: So, yeah,
1: basically.
0: One thing I'm aware that Mexico is known for, avocados.
1: Yeah, it's an endemic fruit from Mexico.
0: Yeah, is it widely available in your home state?
1: No, not in my home state. Basically, there are more in the north of Mexico. Mm. And because of the south, it's more like tropical. It has, yes, a certain amount of avocados, not the regular ones like the one that you have here.
0: Right.
1: They have another ones that are a little bit smaller and that you can eat everything, not the seed, but everything, like even the skin.
0: Even the skin?
1: Yes.
0: These are not Haas avocados, right? These are...
1: No. It's another one. It's like a small avocado that has like a really, really soft skin, and the meat of the avocado, it's also really soft. It's also like eating, I don't know if you know, like the guacamole.
0: Yeah, do I know guacamole? Of course, my entire life revolves around guacamole here.
1: Yeah, of course. I mean, like that's, I think that's the best part of one of the dishes in Mexico. But this kind of avocado is that kind of soft. It's like really, really soft, and we usually just like squeeze it, take out the seed, and just eat it like with a tortilla, like in a taco.
0: Already, we're in heaven right now. This is the softness of an avocado. I know that there is an art to choosing an avocado.
1: Yeah.
0: I like to think of myself as an expert when I'm in the supermarkets and I'm fondling the avocados. I know how to feel one that's not too hard, not too soft.
1: Yeah,
0: because you don't want them to be too soft here, because then you know something bad is going to happen when they get home with you. But I'm an amateur. Anyway, I'm a big aficionado. I'm sure many of our listeners are, if you ever want to know. But I never knew that. There's a what is this? I was going to say genre, species of avocado.
1: No, I don't know the name. Actually, it's just from the part of the town that where I'm from, but actually not a name. There's like a certain type of fruits or certain kind of fruits that you can only find in those places, and there's not even like let's say like a proper name. Just like for example, I imagine that in Brazil they say nuts instead of Brazilian nuts.
0: Well, so yeah, fair enough.
1: For me, it would be like just avocados.
0: Just a classic. That said, where the weather's better, the food tends to be a lot, you know, riper, nicer. Tomatoes, for instance, one thing that I miss about Spain, for instance, are the tomatoes that are very specific to the ones you don't just have to slice them.
1: Mm-hmm.
0: Basically, you can use them on a cheese grater, and what happens is the flesh of that tomato, you put that on bread. But you can't do that with regular tomatoes here.
1: They're too juicy, you know.
0: Yeah, they collapse. It's a catastrophe. But
1: yeah.
0: the ones in Spain, I'll tell you, you've got the structural integrity remains the same. The skin is the skin stays, but you get all of the pulp out, and you can only get that there. I've tried replicating it here in Poznań. There is a tomato that came close, but again, we're just not in the right climate to enjoy some of the best foods in the world. Yeah,
1: I think that it also depends in how fresh the fruit that you want is the one that you're having. For example, I tried to replicate certain kind of guacamoles that we have, because we have different recipes. Of course, like in every place, they have like, they say they have the authentic recipe, but I'm sure that also happened here, that you go for a specific dish and they say they have the authentic one, but then you go to another place and they have like the...
0: Well, everyone's authentic at some point, right? Everyone has a grandmother, and the grandmother is the best
1: cook.
0: No, the
1: actual recipe, yeah. So it's happened the same here. For example, talking about the tomatoes, the kind of tomatoes that you have, the kind of avocados that you have, even the kind of fruits like apples, pears, oranges. We don't have that kind of fruits that you have in Mexico, but we have like a different variety and even taste and texture of the fruit. So it's you can make different dishes.
0: Mm.
1: Even when you try it, it will be like kind of similar.
0: I see what you're getting at. Well, look, we've got a lot we need to talk about regarding food, because you have quite a background as a you know, in that area, but also you've got quite a few opinions to share in the show. But first, we've got to go to a song. We've got to get to the music here. Here at International Poznań, we want to hear the best way

0: into the heart of a nation is through the ears. Does that sound like a reasonable expression? Or
1: no, completely. I think that one of the most known things about a different place is the music and how they share it to the world. Like, I'm really, really sure that if you heard, and this is the first song that I choose for this, it's going to be mariachi.
0: Oh, so I didn't even want to ask you. I just wanted to hear some mariachi music.
1: Yeah. So basically, it doesn't matter where you are in the world. If you heard mariachi or the trumpets and the guitar, you know, like, that's from Mexico. That it's like non-question about
0: quintessential.
1: Yes. So basically, the song that I choose right now is from a singer that it's called Vicente Fernandez. Also known as the King, and he is, I think it's number 96 or 95 in the, like, in this list of 200 best musicians in the, like, in the whole history of music.
0: Of the world?
1: Of the world,
0: yes. Oh, okay, that's a good list. So, that's a good list to get onto.
1: Imagine to be between the 200th, like, in all the time.
0: No, just to be on such a, that is an exclusive list. I mean, 200, artists or
1: artists, like, no, yeah. Like singers.
0: That's fantastic. That's global heritage right here. That's like the UNESCO list of music, basically.
1: Yeah, basically, yes. So we have like this kind of joke that if you're a Mexican, you by law need to know at least one song.
0: All right, well,
1: it doesn't matter if you listen to rock, to the salsa, to, it doesn't matter. You at least need to know one song from him. And the one that I choose is one that is called Hermoso Cariño.
0: Hermoso Cariño.
1: Hermoso Cariño, and it's like a really, really special song for me because long time ago, one girlfriend dedicated that song to me. And it was like, if you want to dedicate that song, one mariachi song, to another person that is like really, really important to you, that's the song. Like, that's
0: this
1: like,
0: is the
1: that's the most romantic and pretty song that you can like listen to and dedicate to.
0: All right. Well, this is a loaded piece of music right here that we're about to hear. In that case, let's hear it.
1: Vicente Fernandez.
0: Vicente Fernandez. All right, let's hear it. You're listening to 102.7 International Poznań here on MC Radio with Max and
1: Rodrigo.

0: Welcome back, ladies and gentlemen. This is International Puzzling, and you're listening to music that is quintessentially Mexican. Not only is it essential, but in order to be a law-abiding citizen of the United States of Mexico, you have to know a piece of music by this artist. So consider yourself part of the family.
1: Yes, correct.
0: A great song to dedicate to your lovers. A fantastic piece of cultural heritage. That said, we're talking about food here because that's another piece of cultural heritage here. Mexico's contribution to the culinary world is sensational. Now, I've never been to Mexico. Not yet.
1: Not yet.
0: Yeah. But I've sampled Mexican cuisine wherever I can. I love it. I love what I've been offered so far.
1: Yeah.
0: But tell me, how does it stack up to what you have, to what you're used to from back home? Are you able to feel it here?
1: I think that to just say it about one specific dish from Mexico, it's really, really difficult because between the 32 states that we have and between all the climates and all the weather that we have, every place has a different dish. And maybe if you always live in the north and you never travel to the center or to the south, you never tried a different kind of dish that it's actual from Mexico. And when, I don't know, you go abroad and someone talk about you like, ah, have you known about the esquites? Let's say it's one dish made of corn.
0: Mm-hmm.
1: The people from the north don't know about it. And if I say, for example, pambazo, that it's like another kind of dish from Mexico, that is kind of a sandwich.
0: Yeah,
1: it's different from the east to the west. So they have like different preparations for the same dish.
0: It's not a big distance between east and west of Mexico. It's rather a long country, right? From north to south.
1: It's funny because it's different from here in Poland that you have long distances. For example, from Poznan to Warsaw, that is like 4 hours by train.
0: Yeah.
1: But it's like basically a straight line.
0: Very, very straight
1: very
0: line.
1: Strict.
0: And even that is can be delayed, you know,
1: yeah.
0: By the way. It's not a picnic. It's like a game of Mario. It does look like a linear adventure, but there are going to be obstacles on the way. But yes, it is a straight line.
1: The difference is that in Mexico, even the same distance from, let's say, from Poznan to Warsaw, if it was placed in Mexico, you can make maybe 6 or 7 hours just by travel. Because the difference is that we have a lot of mountains, hills, and a lot of like different paths that we need to follow just to get from point A to point B. So it might be like, it's, let's say, 100 kilometers from distance.
0: But it's
1: going to be like, you know, there's going to be like a long way if you live in the, for example, in the center of the country. Just because of the mountains and just because of the hills and just because of the different paths that you need to follow, because we don't have like that kind of thing of straight roads, unless you're in the south. For example, if you go to Cancun, that it's near to the beach, it has like all the way like straight lines.
0: When you see films and whatnot, when there is like usually westerns, you imagine just flat desert land with the cactus in the distance and a straight lined road. But it is good that we're dispelling that rumor because that is something that people need to know.
1: Yeah,
0: a very mountainous terrain, and that makes sense. There are tribes in Papua New Guinea. It's a small island nation. Right,
1: mm-hmm.
0: And even then, the mountains are so high that there are tribes that live on either side of the mountain that are 30 kilometers within that distance of each other, have never met, and have developed their own language and their own culture around the mountain because they couldn't reach each other. But yet,
1: the distance is not that large,
0: not a huge distance at all. If you went straight, if you took a helicopter, but no one had access to aircraft, so Yeah, I mean, it's quite immense. So you're saying within that distance between Poznań and Warsaw, you could have so many different foods.
1: Yeah, let's say one example is the city that I was living. It's called Puebla. Mm. Puebla, it's one of the cities that is in the center of Mexico, near to actual Mexico City, and Oaxaca. So it's only 5 hours distance car. Five-hour distance.
0: Doesn't seem like a big deal.
1: No.
0: But,
1: for example, in Oaxaca, we have one dish that is called tlayuda, that it's like a huge tortilla, kind of hard. It's like a toast. So you put on it lard, you put black beans, you put meat, you put lettuce, and one specific cheese that is called quesillo.
0: Quesillo.
1: That it's quesillo. That it's similar to mozzarella. Because it's like a string cheese,
0: so sure. You can pull it out and
1: yes, and that's from Oaxaca. And then you can have, for example, another specific dish in Puebla that is called semita. Semita is kind of a big, really, really big sandwich that has like a. I think that you have a similar kind of bread here, that it's not flat, not like for a sandwich, but it's like kind of bulky. I think it's bulka? Bulka?
0: Bulka, bulka, like a bread roll.
1: Yes, like it's like a big bread.
0: Sure. Is it a bread or is it a roll, though?
1: It's like a bread.
0: You know what? Yeah, there are breads, but I'd say they go as high as the
1: large part of the phone.
0: Of a mobile phone, right? Or larger than a mobile phone.
1: So it's similar like that, but it's like really, really fluffy inside. So it's basically a thick crust, but in the inside have like, it's like a lot of bubbles. So you cut it in half and you put also quesillo, that is the cheese from Oaxaca.
0: And that fills it up, basically.
1: Yes, you put it inside and then you put meat, avocados, you put tomatoes, you put chipotles, you put a lot of stuff. But what makes that kind of dish to be called semita, it's one specific leaf that is called papalo. And papalo has a flavor really, really specific. I cannot be sure to describe it with something that you already have it.
0: So we don't have it. We just don't have it.
1: No.
0: Something, it's the missing thing.
1: Yeah, yeah. That's, I mean, like, you can have the similarities, but without that plant, you cannot taste the actual specific dish.
0: And here we go. We have reached a critical point in our show. That is the reason we need to go to Mexico.
1: Yeah.
0: We need to discover this. This is impossible to replicate anywhere in the world.
1: Yes, yes. Actually, that dish, only for the papalo.
0: All right. Well, in that case, you've got me sold already, but we've got a lot more to talk about regarding Mexico. Mm-hmm. First, we need to go to another song.
1: Perfect.
0: So, take us through another step in the cultural musical journey of your great nation.
1: Perfect. So, the other song that I choose is from a really, really famous group. This group is from 1976, and it's called Los Ángeles Azules. So, in English, would be the translation to be the Blue Angels.
0: True.
1: And they play a different kind of music that is called cumbia. I don't think that you have cumbia here, but it's kind of a thing back in Mexico. It's something that you can dance in every party, like more familiar parties, right? Or if you go to a dance club, maybe they can put like this kind of music, similar to salsa, but with a different touch in this kind of rhythms. So, the one that I choose is Nunca es Suficiente. The title is Never is Enough. And I think it's one of the most famous songs that this group has. It's like an obligated song in every familiar party or reunion or meeting.
0: Perfect. Let's hear it. In that case, you're listening to 102.7 International Poznań here on MC Radio with
1: Rodrigo
0: and Max. Let's do this.

0: You're listening to International Poznan with Rodrigo
1: and Max, your host.
0: Perfect.
1: Rodrigo, the guest, gracing us from Mexico. We've been talking quite a lot about avocados. That was one of the main subjects that we didn't even plan for.
0: No.
1: But that's the thing. The greatest things are spontaneous and improvised. You have taken us through some of the music already.
0: Los Angeles Azules.
1: Azules. The Blue Angels. Never Enough. Never Is Enough.
0: Yeah, it's yeah. never enough.
1: Yeah, I tell you what, you know, we're just going through how, you know, the country is indeed so mountainous, so diverse because of that geography, that there's lots to explore, and then there's the Papalo. Żeby przypomnieć naszym gościom, oczywiście uczymy się angielskiego tutaj w International Poznań, więc trzymajcie się, słuchajcie nas i od czasu do czasu postaram się przetłumaczyć. Just informing our guests that we're going to try and translate a little bit into Polish. We want them to learn about Mexico as well. By the way, how is your Polish?
0: Well, to be honest, it's quite poor. I can understand some things, and I've been already here 3 years, but still, you have the most difficult language that I've ever heard.
1: It's a tough one. It can be a tough one. Ale rozumiesz generalnie, nie?
0: Yeah.
1: No dobra, no to prowadzimy resztę naszego programu w języku polskim.
0: Okay.
1: Będziesz odpowiadał nam po prostu. Chciałem tak zapytać. Actually, I think better in English, so I'm going to say it in English.
0: That happened to me also.
1: Yeah. You know, how, you know, what brought you? What brought you down here, huh?
0: Ooh, well, basically, like I told you, I've been here already 3 years. I started living in the US, you know, like wanted to be, to try different things, not only to stay in Mexico. So I had the opportunity to be there, work there. I was working for Marriott in a hotel. I'm a chef. Yeah. So I started to work in a fine dining restaurant in this hotel in Texas.
1: Texas,
0: unfortunately, I love it. I love it to be there. It's really, really big, a lot of roads, and I had a motorcycle back then.
1: No way.
0: You kind of
1: you give off a motorcyclist vibe right now, you know, because you got the dark denim kind of going on.
0: Yeah, that's one of my things. I also have one back in Mexico, and I wanted to get one here, but there's like this thing that I need like a specific driver license from here because it's not valid, the one that I have.
1: You can get if you get a regular vehicle license, you can get one for like a Vespa or something like that. Would you be interested in that? Compromising?
0: No.
1: It needs to be.
0: Yeah, it needs to be a big one. The one that I had in Texas was Honda Ace. It was 2002. It was like a kind of cruiser motorcycle. Like it was really big. And the other one that I have in Mexico, it's a sport bike, Suzuki Katana. It's a 98.
1: Okay. What is it like best for? Is it for like cruising on the long roads, or is it for like going on hills and things like that?
0: No. Well, it depends. For example, the one that I have in Texas, it was like really comfortable to have long trips. It was like sitting on a sofa and just we like put an engine in the middle and start to roll.
1: Yeah.
0: The difference with the sport ones is like are not comfortable. The position that you have for riding is for speed, not for comfort.
1: Right. So you're laying on your stomach, right?
0: Yeah.
1: Is that right? Like you're in a Superman sort of position, you know? When
0: yes,
1: lying,
0: and actually that's how it feels when you're like riding. I don't know if I should say this, but the top speed that I reach it's 220 kilometers per hour, and
1: that's pretty
0: not,
1: high.
0: It's above the limit,
1: sure,
0: of course.
1: Sure. Well, not in Germany, right? In the
0: that's why I want to go there.
1: Yeah,
0: they don't have like speed limits there.
1: Yeah, technically they do, but they don't care. Like I don't know, there's something about it. It's like it's kind of like going to Amsterdam and buying something. It's like it's technically illegal, but there's also some legal stuff behind it. Anyway, so go for it if you want to. Here at International Poznań we encourage safe driving.
0: Of course.
1: Spokojnie, szczególnie jeśli macie jakąś niemiecką markę. pamiętaj, droga jest dla wszystkich. Just reminding everyone that even if you have a German car, try to be nice to people on the roads. Because, it's a pretty
0: all
1: tough...
0: All for the rules.
1: Oh, always. Yeah. Well, we love the rules. We
0: safety,
1: love the rules.
0: Safety first.
1: Yeah,
0: safety
1: but,
0: first.
1: But if you have a Honda Ace, don't be afraid to, you know, take a trip on those long open roads. Yeah, well, geez, so you had a motorbike, you're living in Texas, and then and then you said the pandemic.
0: The pandemic
1: right?
0: started, yeah. So all the hotels in the US started to close, so I needed to look for something else to go back. My visa or my work visa expired, so I needed to come back to Mexico to get a new one. But in that time, one friend told me, hey, there is like this office that is giving opportunity to people to go and travel abroad. So why don't you let's just go and apply? You don't do anything, just to know. No, I mean, it's better to know that maybe I should. International Poznań.

0: International Poznań, our city's only radio show in English.
1: I went to this office and they gave me, yeah, we have opportunity in Europe. They said Europe, well, like we have in Germany, in France, in Italy, but right now we only have this position in Poland. Do you want to take it? So like, well, I never heard, to be honest, about Poland. And if you asked me that time, I couldn't even like, oh yeah, it's here in the map.
2: Yeah, sure.
1: So I needed to like, get more into the culture and more like, where is it? What is it? Like, okay, perfect. Like after I check it, yes. What do I need? You don't even need to speak in Polish. If you speak English, fine. If you don't, it's even okay, because there are people that speak in Spanish and they will teach you what to do and how to do it. We're going to give you a shelter or like a home.
2: Sure.
1: We're going to give you like transport and like, wow, it sounds amazing. So after I applied, it took me 1 month to come here and I arrived to Warsaw. But then was the situation that it was, I don't want to say scam.
2: It was just it wasn't what you expected, right?
1: Yes. Yeah. Yes. I mean, like that's the thing. When I get here, they say like, oh, the position that you're supposed to be working is not available anymore. So we need to find a new one for you. And it took a month for them. The house that they told me to be living it wasn't the house. So after waiting, they moved me to another places. Living, I will say like one house, 20 people inside. So
2: yeah,
1: okay. It wasn't quite comfortable.
2: No, No. There's a lot of people, and a lot of people are, you know, still subject to that kind of situation.
1: Yeah,
2: you know, a lot of people. So I mean, yeah, it's best. How would I say it? I mean,
1: it's happening. It's happening, and it's quite sad because, for example, I could get out of there.
2: Yeah,
1: and I could find something new,
2: and you did, right?
1: Yeah, but in a legal way.
2: Yeah,
1: like only got out and let's see what happens.
2: But others probably don't have that opportunity. Others might still be stuck in such a situation.
1: Yeah, right? Because the problem is that we arrive into a place that they say you don't need to speak the language. So perfect. But I also don't speak English. Even better, because you don't need to. You only need to speak Spanish, and there's going to be people that will talk to you and teach you in Spanish, in your language. And that's not true.
2: Yeah, okay.
1: So usually the problem is like when you go to a place looking for something better, and you arrive and you realize that it's not true, but you can also ask for help, because they send you to places that people only speak Polish.
2: Uh-huh.
1: And it's like you cannot go out and ask for help. I mean, like you can always find a solution to your problems, but they're focusing people that like they don't know what else to do, because there's something that it's quite different. It works in Mexico, that it's different. It works different, for example, in other countries. So you don't know how to read signs. You don't know the language. You don't know where to go. You don't even know, for example, where is a police station near. So
2: that's a scary reality. A lot of these, did you notice people from any other countries, or is it just people from Mexico that had this?
1: Well, there was people from Mexico. There was people from Colombia, and also people from Venezuela. That was like in this kind of situation, and it was known that it was like coming, like, we will say like large groups, like at least 10 people.
2: Wow.
1: Coming for work. But yeah, the amount of the money that they get, it's like that we used to get, it was like really low. And they told you like, yeah, we're gonna just give you like your work permit, so you're legally able to be here. But that work permit only works for working with us. So you cannot leave, because
2: you're locked in.
1: In case you leave, that you're going to become illegal. So it was quite difficult, to be honest. The first year here was like quite difficult to to endure.
2: I tell you, and yeah, I mean, if And it's really good that, you know, obviously we're in a different situation right now. Here you are at the studio. You work for a great company here in Poznań. You are, you know, saw you at the quiz last Thursday, a couple of Thursdays ago. So you're out here.
1: Yeah, basically now I can really or actually enjoy to be here. The beginning was like, no, it was a bad decision. I shouldn't be here. But I also couldn't just give up.
2: You were between what they call the rock and the hard place, right? But how you know, this the better times, right? Now are the better times.
1: Yeah, for sure. Way sure.
2: Yeah. As how long have you been? Have you been here in Poznań, by the way?
1: Already 3 years, I think. Yeah.
2: Okay.
1: 3 years. Let's say 3 years, and it's been 2 years with like a completely different situation in the things that I'm living.
2: Rodrigo, I want to go into a little bit about how life is here in Poznań with you. By the way, thank you for sharing your story. Tell us, let's get back into the music for a second here. What kind of song do you have here? Number, our next...
1: Our next song.
2: Yeah.
1: So the one that I choose, I will, to be honest, I cheat a little bit in this artist because it's not from Mexico.
2: Fair enough. Okay.
1: He born in Puerto Rico. But he's world famous because of Mexico, and it's Luis Miguel.
2: Okay.
1: Luis Miguel is known as the son, not like the son of Mexico. So he is actually pretty, pretty famous in Mexico. Actually, he just started another tour. He's going to be like in... U.S., Mexico, and part of the south of north of America. All the tickets just weren't like sold in less than, let's say, 12 hours.
2: All right. Okay. So this is one of the greatest stars we may never have heard of, but we're about to.
1: I hope. So this song is called Inolvidable.
2: Inolvidable.
1: Unforgettable.
2: All right.
1: Inolvidable.
2: All right. Let's hear it. 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
1: Rodrigo.
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1: 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MC Radio, one of the greatest stations in Europe, really. Bringing you hits from around the world here on International Poznan. Today we're talking about Mexico. Rodrigo, your journey from Mexico to the US, to Poland, was not an easy one.
0: No, not at all.
1: And honestly, it's a warning sign to many people as to what we should be worried, what we should think about when making these journeys, is to just find the right preparation. How did you get out of the situation, by the way? Like, I mean, what was the breakthrough that, you know?
0: One of the things that I consider is, I think that, how can I explain it? The thing, or the way that the Mexican people think, it's been conditioned by a lot of factors or places or situations that we are, say that in this case, if you have work, you should be grateful for. And I'm not saying I'm not.
1: Sure.
0: The thing is, like, it doesn't matter what kind of job you have, you should be grateful, even if it's a bad one, even if it's something that you don't like, even if it's something that it's something that doesn't help you, or something that you need to endure all the problems, because you should be grateful.
1: Yeah.
0: And that's one of the situations that I it's not my way of thinking. So one of the things that I did it just to, like, change it is, like, you know what? I came here not to be here. So I came here as far as I can, but I'm not going to stay in this position, and I want to get in a better way or in a better position in this case. So one of the things that I did to change the situation,
1: yep,
0: was to start to talk to people, to not to sell like a sad story, or like saying like, oh, it's please help me or something. Like, no, instead of that, just going out and try to look for options,
1: yeah,
0: for more options, and not just like, well, this is what it is and I need to endure it and that's it. No. I will recommend, if someone is having like a bad situation or is something, someone is feeling like not in the proper way or not in the proper or situation, job, or it doesn't matter what, but it's not the proper one, to actually try to change the situation that you are having.
1: Sure.
0: Not only complain, not only feel sad about you or complain about the situation, but actually do something to change it, even if it's like a minimal thing. In my case, it was just talking to friends or just try to make new friends. So every time that I have the possibility to go out or to go to a bar or go to a cafe or go to a place, when I heard that someone was speaking in English, I will start also to speak in English with that person and just have like in this small chat, a small conversation. Where are you working? I'm working in this position or in this company or in this place. Do you know if they're like looking for someone, or like if there's like an option to be with? Yeah, let me give you this like card, or let me talk to the manager, or let me, in this case, like trying to do something to change the situation that you are in and that you don't want to continue. So
1: yeah,
0: I think that's the exact thing that I did to not keep in this bad situation that I had.
1: Tell me, is there anything else that, on the other hand, is there something positive that we could round off our show? Because we are kind of cutting, we are reaching the end.
0: No. One of the positive things that I also heard that people from here complain about is security.
1: Security.
0: One of the things that you cannot have in Mexico, it's a window at the level of the street.
1: Just
0: the window.
1: Yeah, it's not
0: you always need to have like a barricade or like I don't know, rods that cover the window.
1: Sure.
0: Or security, that always it's even like
1: common
0: stupid.
1: Sense.
0: Yeah, yeah, it's stupid just to have like a window, even it can be closed, but without protection, because for sure someone is going to go in and rob you. In here, there's nothing about like that.
1: That is fair enough. Yes, not most places that I've seen. That's true that we don't have those. And you know, how do you feel about that? I mean,
0: it's amazing that the first thing that I did ask when I came here was like, what is the most dangerous place in here, where I shouldn't go, and that ended up to be the place that I actually live in right now, and it's the most safest place that I've been in years. It's so amazing how you consider or you look like insecurity in a whole different way that we look back in Mexico. So, for example, I can go out at night and come back even walking. It doesn't matter if it's like 2, 3, 4 a.m. and nothing is going to happen. All the streets are empty. Everything will be like quiet. Everything will be like closed and nobody is doing any harm to anyone. I mean, like, it might happen, maybe, in one street, in a specific sure. situation. But in Mexico, it's like, you cannot even go with headphones outside or with your backpack on the back. You actually needed to have it in the front. You cannot have your cell phone on your hand. You need to have it, like,
1: sure.
0: here on your pocket.
1: Yeah, yeah.
0: And you need to have also your wallet. Always like
1: safely
0: touching,
1: there.
0: Like you need to go, like turn your head, like look, oh, nobody's following me.
1: Yeah, yeah.
0: It's a way different situation and way different feeling to be walking here, listening to your music. Oh, the tram's here. You go on into the tram, get to your destination, have your coffee, whatever. It's way a different thing in here. Even when I talk with my family, that I have like these chats in WhatsApp or something. Oh, but are you walking on the street? Do you want me to hang up or wait? They're like, no, it's fine. I mean, like, nothing is gonna happen here. Like, everything will be okay. And there's people like actually complaining about how insecure and how the problems are of insecurity here, not only in Poland but in the city.
1: Sure.
0: And I'm like, wow. It's way different the way that we think.
1: I'll tell you, man. Well, it's great to have you here, man. I'll tell you. and I'm glad you're enjoying yourself. Well, look, it seems like we have run out of time on today's show, unfortunately, yeah. But I think we have covered everything here.
0: Perfect.
1: Tell me, is there anything else, any special message you want to send back to friends and family or anything you want to, a shout out?
0: I mean, to all my friends and family, I just want to say, like, thank you for the opportunity. Also, I'm really glad to be here, to meeting new people, to doing some new activities, to doing new experiences like this one. So, yeah, with all my heart, I will say, like, I'm always thinking in all my friends and all my family. And thank you for all the opportunities.
1: Well, thank you Rodrigo for joining us, and you know, a big thanks to all of you for supporting our show, for watching us. A great big thanks to Carmen for introducing us as well.
0: Yeah.
1: and cheerleading on behalf of our show, so thank you. Thanks to all of you. Piotr Schulz, you can listen to him in next week's show. Big thanks and a shout out to the Godfather Maciej Kautz for starting this show, and dla was wszystkich, dla Poznaniaków i obywateli świata, to the citizens of the world and the citizens of the great city of Poznań. Dziękuję i adios.
0: Adios, dziękuję bardzo.

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2: I bring a coffee in the morning. She brings me in a piece. I take her out to fancy restaurants. She takes the sadness out of me. I make her cards on her birthday. She makes me a better man. I take her water when she's thirsty.